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The RTV News broadcast crew and I, Dilip Zahir, are now ready for your daily news briefing at 10:30 local time. First, let us catch up with the major headlines. International Day for Plant Health observed at a national level. Cataract surgery on over 270 nationals in southern Resi region. Trump arrives in China for high-stake meeting with Xi Jinping. And Venezuela acting president rejects the idea of Venezuela becoming another U.S. state. Proceeding with our reports. International Day for Plant Health, observed annually on 12 May, is being commemorated at a national and international level under the theme Plant Biosecurity and Food Security. Since its inception on 2022, this year marks the fifth celebration of the day in Eritrea and around the world. The observance provides an important opportunity to raise awareness about critical role plant health plays in ensuring food security and economic stability. By highlighting the threats posed by pests and diseases, it also reminds us of the need to take proactive measures, including surveillance, research, and adoption of sustainable agricultural practices. Plant biosecurity focuses on preventing the introduction and establishment of spread of pests and diseases that can reduce crop yield and ultimately diminish ability to feed growing population, thereby affecting livelihoods and economic stability. Food security, on the other hand, means ensuring that all people have access to all time sufficient, safe, and nutritious food. Given that plants constitute 80% of human food consumption and produce 98% of oxygen we breathe, the theme Plant Biosecurity for Food Security clearly underscored the fact that plant biosecurity is not only the foundation of food security, but also essential.

So, in sustainability of life on Earth, the concept of plant biosecurity and food security therefore carries immense strategic importance. Eritrean agriculture relies heavily on crop production, including yields, fields, rather crops, and horticultural crops. The introduction of new pests and diseases can have a devastating effect on the national food security and the livelihoods of farmers. To prevent such introduction, it is essential to establish effective quarantine legal framework and appropriate phytosanitary measures. This regards Plant Quarantine Proclamation number 156/2006 is currently in force. Appropriate phytosanitary measures are also implemented to inspect important plants and plant production at port of entry. The International Plant Protection Convention, to which Eritrea is part, has developed 48 international standards for phytosanitary measures to assist member countries in trading pests and diseases-free plant and plant production. In addition to the national regulation and standards, Eritrea benefits significantly for those international standards. To strengthen quarantine control, Eritrea currently operates 4 quarantine stations: Asmara International Airport, Massawa and Assab Seaports, and Tessene Land Port. Human and infrastructural capacity at those stations are being continuously enhanced. In surveillance activities, early detection system utilize rapid diagnosis tools, farmers training, and collaborative monitoring are also being strengthened to ensure plant biosecurity. And it is important that the team plant biosecurity is food security aligned closely with the Ministry of Agriculture 2024-2028 strategy, which is being implemented under the strategic objective, safe and nutritious food for everyone and everywhere. Achieving this objective depends heavily on the maintaining health plant system, which directly influences both crop yield and the nutritional quality of food. Recognizing the vital role of plant health building health food system, the Ministry of Agriculture is making every effort to prevent the introduction of exotic pest diseases while strengthening routine pest and disease control activities. Particular attention is being given to the management of major pest outbreak, such as desert locust and fall armyworm. To maximize the contribution of plant biosecurity to food security, it is also essential to consider additional factors, including climate change, which is occurring at an unprecedented rate and creating environmental conditions favorable to emerge and spread new pests and diseases. This presents a new challenge to research institutions such as the National Agricultural Research Institute in the Ministry of Agriculture, which is a task with developing crop varieties resisting the major disease and pests. Strengthening capacity and regulation and extension workers, farmers, and laboratory personnel through training and plant biosecurity is critical in enhancing prevention. Detection and training on plant biosecurity is critical to enhancing prevention, detection, and response to the effort. Underlining the International Day of Plant Health is merely a commemorative event, the Ministry of Agriculture said that its opportunity to reaffirm collective commitment to safeguarding plant health as the foundation of safe and nutritious food security, resilience, and prosperous nature. The Southern Rescue Region branch of the Ministry of Health, in collaboration with the Burhan Aini Hospital, has performed cataract surgery on over 270 citizens in the port city of Aseb, indicating that over the past 6 months, cataract surgery has been performed on 2,925 citizens across the country. Mr. Alam Zakaris, head of the National Blindness Control Program, said that surgeries carried out in Aseb was part of the program. Dr. Iyob Beyene, surgical expert at Burhan Aini Hospital, said that the cataract surgery campaign was being conducted for the second time in the Southern Rescue Region. He noted that as a result of the strong cooperation of medical experts and administrators in the region, the program was successfully implemented.
noting that inspection has previously been conducted on 52 villages across the four subzones of the region. Dr. Hassan Ali, medical director of ASAP

Hospital said that medicines and eyeglasses has been provided to those who do not need surgery, while those who require surgery were placed in the waiting list. Dr. Hassan also said that with the availability of modern medical equipment and strong cooperation of partners, the cataract surgeries were successfully performed. Recalling a long distance they had to travel for medical treatment before independence, the beneficiaries expressed satisfaction for receiving proper healthcare services in their vicinity.

Mr. Tesfaye Tesfatyon, head of the Ministry of Health branch in the Central Region, reported that over the past 35 years of independence, efforts to expand health facilities and ensure equitable health services for the public have registered encouraging achievement. Mr. Tesfaye went on to say that the Central Regional on the referral hospital, 3 community hospitals, 7 health centers, 25 health stations, and 2 HIV/AIDS counseling centers, of which 38 government runs and 84 are private. Regarding voluntary HIV and AIDS counseling, Mr. Tesfaye said that coverage among pregnant women has reached 100%, while infection rate at the regional level had declined to 0.1%. Mr. Habtagar Maskal, head of the information and promotion, said that promotional and awareness raising programs aimed at bringing about positive behavioral change have registered encouraging results. He added that progress so far made in eradicating harmful practices and promoting environmental sanitation is the outcome of these efforts. Mr. Abraham Belai, head of the environmental health, and as a result of the sustainable community-based environmental sanitation, latrine usage, which is about 2% in 1991, reached 89% in 2025. Straight ahead is our international news after a short break. Welcome back. U.S. President Donald Trump descended the steps of Air Force One in Beijing on Wednesday evening. Greeting with pomp and pageantry head of high-stake meeting with the Chinese counterpart Xi Jinping. During his two-day visit, the global superpowers are expected to discuss tariffs, competitions over tech, the Iran war, and the U.S. relationship with Taiwan. Trump returns to a more assertive China since his last visit in 2017 as he faces growing analysis on the military campaign in the Middle East. Trump was originally scheduled to make the trip in March, but it was delayed because of the U.S. and Israel war in Iran, which continues to roil the global economy. The war in Iran is expected to dominate the agenda as Trump meets Xi Jinping. China relies considerable amount on Iran's oil exports, which have effectively been cut off as the ships are unable to navigate the Strait of Hormuz. The country also faces growing pressure from the U.S. to use the economic and political influence over Iran. The meeting will also be marked by tensions over Taiwan and the backdrop. As for trade, Trump is expected to push to increase Chinese purchase for the U.S. agricultural products, while Beijing took the pressure of the U.S. to reduce its tariffs on Chinese goods. On our last report, Venezuela's acting president Delcy Rodriguez on Monday rejected the idea that her country could become another U.S. state, reaffirming Venezuela's sovereignty and independence. It is not planned, it would never be planned, because if there is one thing we Venezuelans have, it's the love for our process of independence, Rodriguez said in a press conference in Hague, where she was attending proceedings at the International Court of Justice. Rodriguez said U.S. President Donald Trump knows we have been working on the diplomatic agenda of cooperation, adding that diplomacy remains the path forward. We will continue defending integrity, sovereignty, independence of our history, and the history of the glory of men and women who gave their lives that we might become a colony, not a colony, rather, but a free country, she said.

Dear viewers, we've come to the end of tonight's news. Let's have a quick recap of the headlines. International Day for Plant Health observed at a national and international level. Cataract surgery on over 270 nationals in Southwest region. Trump arrives in China for high-stake meeting with Xi Jinping. And Venezuela's acting president rejects the idea of Venezuela becoming another U.S. state. And that was the news from AirTV Studios. This has been the Lit High Reporting. Thanks for watching and have a good night.

0: Only the gang boss remains. He must answer for this. No one will ever threaten our respected and protected Irikian children again. I will finish this.
1: زخانة أبز عالم للفطر ننزعنا إرتراح والدل أي كئلني فبصم زبث

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0: 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Bitania.
3: Number four.
0: 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A, bread. B, money. C, book. D, tea. Which of the following is countable noun? A, bread. B, money. C, book. D, tea.
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0: 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A place where we cook our food is A, dining room. B, guest room. C, kitchen. 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
3: C, kitchen.
0: 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They usually eat their dinner dash 6 o'clock. A, on. B, at. C, in. D, for. They usually eat their dinner dash 6 o'clock. A, on. B, at. C, in. D, for.
3: A, 6 o'clock.
0: Huh?
3: A,
0: now, Nabgeza. Assegwa. At, correct. Ilhana.
4: Number three.
0: Hannah is not tall. She is dash. A, long. B, short. C, young. D, all.
4: B, short.
0: Correct. Mulumalsi. حراي بيل هانا عن جمرينا خليت ورغتكي
4: Number 17
0: عسر شوعاتي Ali is my parents soon He is my dash A. sister B. uncle C. father D. brother Ali is my parents soon Son, I think He is my dash A. sister B. uncle C. father D. brother
4: Ibrahim.
0: Correct. Shalom.
4: Number
0: 16. Asar My sister does not like football. Dash, she likes volleyball. My sister doesn't like football. Dash, she likes volleyball. A, and. B, or. C, but. D, in. My sister doesn't like football. Dash, she likes volleyball. A, and. B, or. C, but. D, in.
4: But.
0: Correct. Yafit. Kutra Hade. She has a bag. It is dash bag. A, his. B, her. C, my. D, your.
4: Here,
0: correct. Britannia.
4: Number 13, 1-3.
0: The mathematics book dash than the English book. A, expensiver. B more expensive. C most expensive. D expensive.
3: B more expensive.
0: Correct. Dagmawi. 1414. Okay. We use dash when we ask questions. A full stop. B comma. C exclamatory mark. D question mark. Correct. Mulumazi. Evan Ezer.
3: Number 15.
0: 15. Dash cups of milk do you drink? Dash cups of milk do you drink? A how many? B how more? C how most? D how much? Dash cups of milk do you drink? Dash cups of milk do you drink? How many? How more? How most? How much?
3: How many?
0: Correct. All right. Nab Ilhana frisks. Dumbe simple.
3: Number one.
0: Arbatich amma kende centimeter. ورات بيرات رزت غليهم سكالكليشن كتغبر غليهم

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But first, let us catch up with the major headlines. Successful efforts to expand educational services. Eritrean delegation addresses Africa's Commission of Human Rights sessions. Congolese troops advanced into Ruzizi plan after M23 withdraws. Russia and India foreign ministers hold talks in New Delhi. Proceeding with our reports, Dr. Halima Mohammed, Minister of Education, said that as a result of the strong efforts exerted to provide educational services, opportunities equally and equitably across the country, immense achievements have been registered in expansion of educational facilities. The participation and competitiveness of females, as well as the eradication of illiteracy. In an interview with the national media outlets in connection with 35th Independence Day anniversary, Dr. Halima said that the most fundamental policy of educational in Eritrea is tied to realization of social justice. She said that the government has worked persistently to expand access to education, even in the most remote corners of the country, and that significant achievements have been recorded over the past 35 years. Dr. Halima further noted that number of preschools, which stood 359 in the 1991-1992 academic year, increased by 544% in 2024-2025 academic year, reaching 1,952. The number of elementary schools has increased from 381 to 1,097, junior schools from 65 to 469, high schools from 25 to 132, Dr. Halima added. Regarding the number of students and teachers, Dr. Halima said that the number of students at all level, which over 267,000 in 1991-1992 academic year, increased to 880,000 in 2024-2025 academic year, while the number of teachers increased from 5,456 to 29,448. Noting that earnest efforts is still required to technical and vocational training, Dr. Halima indicated that the number of technical schools has increased from 2 to 6. Dr. Halima further said that the Ministry of Education is focusing on expansion access, particularly in lowlands and remote areas, reforming curricula to strengthen vocational pathways, improving teachers' recruitment, training, and working conditions, decentralizing and operations, strengthening research and evidence-based planning, modernizing schools with ICT, virtual labs, and digital libraries, and enhancing parental and community involvement. An Eritrean delegation led by Mr. Binyam Berhe, Chargé d'Affaires at the Eritrean Embassy in Ethiopia and Eritrea's permanent representative to the AU and the Economic Commission of Africa, participated on 87th ordinary session of the African Commission of Human and People's Rights. The Gambia in from 11th to 20th May, addressing the session on 13th May, Mr. Binyam said that a few days, on 24th May, Eritrea will celebrate its 35th anniversary of independence under the theme, Our Resilience, Our Guarantee. In celebration of this momentous occasion, Eritrea renews their oath to fulfill the martyrs' vision by building peaceful and prosperous nation. Mr. Binyam went on to say that despite the turbulent regional and international environmental and persistent external pressures, the government of Eritrea remains firmly committed to the promotion of human rights through the people-oriented and holistic approach. He added that Eritrea has continued to register tangible progress in key sectors directly linked to improving the well-being and living standards of its people. Noting that Eritrea's achievement in the promotion of human rights are deeply rooted in the principles of social justice and strong community participation, Mr. Binyam reiterated
The community-led infrastructure development and public mobilization campaigns continue to serve as an important mechanism for advancing sustainable development

and ensuring local ownership of the national program. While acknowledging the progress achieved, Mr. Binham underlined Airtrust remain fully aware of the several challenges persist. Nevertheless, he said Airtrust remains committed to continuing the people-centered development trajectory, strengthening national institutions, expanding access to essential services, and enhancing realization of all human rights for its people. The delegation also gave briefing on the forum conducted on 12th May, focusing on Eritrea's experience in ensuring supply of water and community-based environmental sanitation. The video supporting briefing focusing on the efforts Eritrea has been exerting through internal initiatives and capacity to ensure the supply of potable water, including construction of dams, rehabilitation of water catchments, afforestation, and establishment of water diversion centers, among others. The Minister of Agriculture branch in Northern Red Sea region reported that encouraging agricultural infrastructure activities have been carried out over the past years since independence. Mr. Solomon Walda Mikael, head of the branch office, said that water diversion schemes covering over 15,000 hectares have been constructed along with water reservoirs, with total holding capacity of over 54 million cubic water. Accordingly, 47 micro dams with holding capacity of over 2.3 million cubic meters of water have been constructed. This includes 7 micro dams in Af'abet subzone with holding capacity of over 1 million cubic meters of water, 15 micro dams in Ginda subzone with holding capacity of 700,000 cubic meters, and water reservoirs in the subzone of Karora and Adobha with holding capacity of over 200,000 cubic meters. Noting that Gahtalai Dam, with holding capacity of 50 million cubic meters of water, is one of the major agricultural infrastructure in the region. Mr. Solomon said that the water reservoirs are significantly contributing to ensuring water supply for both humans and livestock, as well as agricultural development in the region. Mr. Solomon also commended the strong participation of the public and members of the defense forces in the construction of the water reservoirs. An Eritrean delegation led by Mr. Bayana Rosom, Eritrea's ambassador to Kenya, participated in the Africa Forward Summit convened in Nairobi, Kenya from 11th to 12th May. The summit jointly hosted President William Ruto of Kenya and President Emmanuel Macron of France, and attended by over 30 leaders of foreign ministers, was aimed at establishing mutual beneficial partnership between African countries and France for sustainable development goals. The summit also adopted various resolutions in introduction of new technology investment, expansion of knowledgeable transfer, improving agricultural activities, food security, climate change mitigations, and other significant issues. In the same vein, nationals in Belgium celebrated 35th Independence Day anniversary in the city of Brussels from 9th May under the theme Our Resilience, Our Guarantee. Mr. Germay Gebrehiwet, Secretary of Eritrean Community, called on the nationals to strengthen their organization, unity, and participation in the national development programs. Congratulating the Eritrean people inside the country and abroad, as well as Eritrean Defense Forces, Mr. Mikael Tesfai, Secretary of the Eritrean Embassy, underlined the significance of participation in all citizens in the implementation of the national development programs. Likewise, Mr. Fisahaye Petros, Eritrea's ambassador to Italy, a non-resident ambassador to Sweden, and Mr. Mohamed Ali Mohamed Said, Chargé d'Affaires at the Eritrean Embassy in Scandinavian countries, held a fruitful meeting with Mr. Dank Hartelius, Swedish State Secretary for Foreign Affairs, and other officials in the ministry. The two sides conducted extensive discussion on mutual cooperation and Eritrean role in the regional issues. They also agreed a work partnership to strengthen diplomatic and economic programs, and members of the PFDJ in Rotterdam and its environs conducted a three-day activity assessment meeting and elected new executive members. Straight ahead is our international news after a short break.
Welcome back. Kangala soldiers and allied Wazalendo fighters deployed in Ruzuzi Plain in Eastern Democratic Republic of Congo on Tuesday after M23 rebels withdrew.

Night in early 2025, when Rwanda-backed M23 rebellion resumed its offensive eastern Congo, capturing territories across north and south of Kivu. The recent withdrawal from the parts of Ruzizi Plain comes aimed at renewed diplomatic efforts through fighting continuous in several areas in the east. The latest military development comes as Qatar and the United States on African mediator continues effort to revive peace talks between Congo and Rwanda and the AFC M23 alliance following the Washington peace agreement signed in 2025 and separate Doha negotiation aimed at a securing ceasefire in the border political statement. Russian Foreign Minister Sergei Lavrov held discussions with the Indian counterpart in New Delhi on Wednesday. Lavrov is in India to take part in the BRICS Foreign Ministers meeting in New Delhi, held under India's chairmanship. The two sides will also discuss regional and global issues, including the conflict in Middle East and the related uncertainties over the global supply chains, the Russian Foreign Minister said. Ahead of the talks in New Delhi and Moscow have shared interest in strengthening multilaterality, adding that the two nations will also benefit from de-risking and diversification, reaffirming the energy cooperation in the aftermath of the Middle East crisis. The pressure exerted in India and Western nations over the purchase of the Russian oil and neo-colonial, Lavrov said in an exclusive interview with RT India aired on Wednesday. He praised India's firm stance in imports of the oil and other energy resources despite the pressure from the partners in the West. Regarding Russian-Indian ties in defense, Lavrov noted that Russia supported India's domestic manufacturing of weapons before it became part of the Make India Great initiative. On a last report, Ukraine and Lithuania have signed a drone deal, Ukraine President Volodymyr Zelensky said on Wednesday. A Ukrainian military expert team will work in Lithuania to develop necessary security capabilities to counter modern threats and strengthen the security of our country and entire region, Zelensky said after meeting in Lithuania, President Im Barches. The challenges we face are shared and we must overcome them together, he added. Dear viewers, we've come to the end of tonight's news. Let's have Cricket Cab of headlines. Successful efforts to expand educational services. Eritrean delegation address African Commission of Human Rights session. Congolese troops advance in Ruzizi Plain after M23 withdrawal. And Russian and Indian foreign ministers hold talks in New Delhi. And that was the news from ERA TV Studios. This has been the Lit Sahara reporting. Thanks for watching and have a good night.

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1: be afraid. I will protect you from the guns. I promise.

0: Only the gang boss remains. He must answer for this. No one will ever threaten our respected and protected Irikian children again. I will finish this.
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